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1: Becoming part of everyday life, right? We are measuring more about ourselves than ever before. Does having more data actually lead to better health outcomes? Or does it sometimes create that new source of anxiety? Because for me, okay, I wouldn't say I was very anxious when I was on my Apple Watch, but I was a bit, I would say, concerned. Mm. I was a bit obsessed even.
2: Well, I would say, Haran, so what if feeling at this moment, you know, based on your experience with fitness trackers and all this, it's not uncommon. From our research, we actually found that this is actually quite true. So our AIA Live Better study found that over 70% of Singapore residents agree that technology improves their quality of life. It helps them to stay informed and make better lifestyle decisions. So for example, when their fitness trackers prompts them that, you know, they are not standing enough, they are not walking enough, they do take steps to, you know, to try to do a little bit more. And at the same time, I would say that there are some who feel like you and they are overwhelmed by the information, or they do not feel that it had actually helped them to drive any meaningful behavior change. So yes, I do know that, you know, I'm not drinking enough water, I'm not walking enough, but you're not taking active steps to try to do something about it. And so this creates some stress in some people. And that's what we have seen and heard from our research as well. Mm. Now, I do think that it's a little bit of both, right? And it's common to have such mixed reactions. But I would think that technology has also improved itself to a point that it has given us a huge access to health metrics that are available immediately on demand. In the past, you may not know what is your heart rate like, right? But now, you know, everything is on your device. You know, even your daily energy levels and your current stress levels. I don't know how they calculate this, but it's interesting that there's so much information available. So I think it's also about how we actually use this information meaningfully to make changes in our lives that has a positive impact.
3: Mm. Your study found that 44% of people say fitness trackers create stress. Okay, and here's the thing. They continue wearing them, Hui Min. So what's driving the disconnect in the percentage and those numbers? Why do people stick with technologies that they recognize may be affecting their well-being?
2: Well, that's an interesting question, Susan. It just so happens that the three of us in the room here are not really actively wearing
1: this. Yeah.
2: But you know that I actually have friends, and quite a few of them, who have been wearing fitness trackers for maybe the past 10 years, 15 years, and so on. So I think when I saw the results from our research and I was speaking to some of my friends about it, what I found was that it is really the visibility, the immediate feedback that they get. So like I shared earlier, with just a few simple swipes and clicks, right, you know so many data which previously you wouldn't have known, like the number of steps you've taken, the number of calories you've burned, your heart rate, your energy level, your body battery. And this level of information makes people feel that they're in control of their health, because it's a really very tangible number that they can look at and respond to, which is why they continue to wear it. And it helps them think that health is actually easier to see and to manage, because now it's all quantified.
1: Indeed. And Hui Min, we're also increasingly relying, right, on devices to tell us how well we've slept, how stressed we are, even how we're feeling. Are we at a risk of trusting technology more than our own instincts? Because before this, I mean, I could, before, you know, the advent of apps and the rise of apps, I can tell that, you know, I don't have enough sleep because I'm feeling a bit more tired, you know, or I'm feeling stressed because of, you know, the work, and there are signs to it, right? So
3: but you don't need an app to tell you
1: that, right? Yeah, that's why. So are we

0: qualities for this new global production.
1: Yeah.
0: And so for me, it was New York rehearsals. We did roughly 2 weeks there. And then we went to China and we did our previews. And we did about another 2 weeks rehearsing over there and doing another 2 weeks of technical rehearsal until we opened the global production, in which you see now.
1: Wow, so many... such a long list of things to do before you get this off the ground. A lot of things that people don't really know. We just think that you rehearse and then you come here. That's not true. You've got to go to multiple countries to do that. The logistics involved as well. And also what's nice to see is that both of you are in each other's Instagram.
0: Yes.
2: It's nice to see
1: when there's good synergy there on and off stage. Jill, Mrs. Bucket is a widow and she's a single mom. Mm-hmm. There are millions in the world out there just like Mrs. Bucket, living from paycheck to paycheck just like her. Mm-hmm. But she holds her head up high with lots of dignity and perseverance, even though she's dog tired, she's exhausted, she's wondering where the next meal is going to come from. What do you want to channel through her?
2: Yes, absolutely. Dog tired, woof. I resonate with that. yeah, I mean, I think that Charlie is her sense of purpose. I like to say that Charlie is her silver lining. I think with her, two things can be true. And I think a lot of parental figures, whether it's grandparents raising children, aunts, uncles, siblings, mom without dad or dad without mom, you know, you have to rise to the occasion, as you said. And for her, he is her purpose to carry on through grief, to find joy in the little moments. And as an example, we talk about the variations of family dynamics and how these children have very different upbringings. And Charlie in particular comes from a home that, while it may feel like it lacks or is little, that is the world that he knows. And it is a world filled of love and memories and finding the hope for making the most of the circumstances that you are dealt. And even in the midst of navigating her grief and working tirelessly as she does throughout her story, I think the connective moment for her is her son and showing up for him and for her family and providing. It gives her a sense of purpose to carry on and to be that example for him, to hold on to hope and the belief that if you maintain as a good person and work hard, that good things will come. And come see the show and you'll find out what happens.
1: She's trying so hard to be strong for him. Yeah?
2: Absolutely. And she is. She is a very strong individual. Absolutely. And she's very relatable for all people. Yeah.
1: Quite right. Well, let's talk about relatable when it comes to the other people. Jill and Drew, these children are the children who with Charlie are touring the Willy Wonka factory. These children represent different flaws or behaviors that we all have. Greed, impatience, bouts of rudeness, entitlement. Your thoughts?
0: I mean, I guess we all relate to one character in this production. The underlying storyline is, you know, actions have consequences.
1: Yes.
0: And so, you know, we all at times have bad actions and we at times, most of the time, have good actions. And it's just a really, really beautiful reminder of where we should lay our morals, especially moving in today's day and age. Just be kind and that's your kindness will be rewarded, you know?
1: Yeah. And sometimes it's good to have these flaws presented in front of all of us. It really holds up a mirror to society, yeah?
0: Absolutely, it does. And, you know, it reminds us of that we can be better as a society as well, you know?
1: Quite right. Jill?
2: Yeah, I think it's also unique that in this production, you'll notice that the only actual child in our show is our two Charlies.
1: Yeah.
2: All of the other Golden Ticket winners are actually portrayed by adults in our company. And I think that was very intentional by our creative teams to do so, because Charlie then is a reflection to all of us that what we can learn from the child mind, from the childlike wonder of being an innate good human, and to just use that as an example that we all have room to grow and become our best selves at any point or other time.
1: It's never too late,
2: It's
1: right?
2: never too late.
1: Not. Yeah, you may be the villain in the story, but if you want to do some introspection and maybe do a little tweak of a change, it's never too late. If you could visit Willy Wonka's factory yourself, which

across more than 30 nuclear sites in Great Britain, and it is also among the very first international regulators to review the safety of small modular reactors. And you would have heard Professor and myself talk about the exploration of that concept for the Singapore experience as well. This has been a Singapore Today top story. I'm Daniel Martin.

0: every one of us. And as we've learned today, we've seen international famous football examples of this. I talked about the Neymar example. I think that one is most prominent for a lot of people. They remember that from the 2014 World Cup. I mean, that challenge that he took on from Colombia Zuniga and the injury that left him temporarily paralyzed on the pitch. That was terrifying to watch. We saw, of course, Messi talk about that severe lower back contusion just before the 2016 Copa America. He took that knee straight to the spine. You can see the video still on YouTube. We saw Rio Ferdinand from Man U in England talk about the chronic back pain he had after retiring and all the painkiller injections that he used to push through the pain. These are elite athletes. I get it, who are earning million-dollar salaries, but the amount of damage that they might be doing to their spine and their back. And of course, Gareth Bale. And that's when a lot of people started realizing and recognizing and talking about slipped disc issues. As we've learned today, it's not just football. Like, even just sitting down for long hours at our desk-bound jobs with poor posture, that can put strain on your spine. In fact, some studies have shown that lower back pain is known to affect something like 80% of Singaporeans today. Please don't be among those 80%. Movement, standing up, relieving the weight and the impact, ergonomic design at your desk, movement as well as exercise and strength training, that's all a big part. Keep moving. Keep moving. That is the idea. But not moving to the extent that you're like, football is happening and so you book football pitch and then go and play football and then you haven't played or conditioned yourself in a very long time. It's about daily. Okay. Worries over long-term injuries or worsening of conditions like slipped discs or degenerated disc or spinal deformities is a very real, very important, very painful health experience to be going through. Thank you to Dr. James Tan, spine surgeon at Gleneagles Hospital at Mount Eden Novena, for joining me on today's edition of Health Matters. I'm Daniel Martin for CNA 938.
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3: What a car! Living the dream.

0: Returning to our earlier story on the formation of the Singapore Artificial Intelligence Association, and we speak to its CEO, Kenny Tay. Also in the studio with us is Jonathan Zhang, the president of SAIA. Kenny, let's start with you first. Now, there are many programs, AI programs, specifically those from AI Singapore, IMDA program, Skills Future courses, now the National AI Impact Program. So where do you think there is still room and a need for SAIA?
1: I think in general, right, the speed of AI has been very fast. It has been a great challenge globally, not just for Singapore, right? Being a Singaporean, so I'm being an entrepreneur, you know, at the site, you know, I face many challenges. I'm sure many companies do that. I think the most important thing is imperative, you know, as Singaporeans we come together, you know, and of course part of the associations is to really speed up the process of not just educating, but helping a lot of SMEs, which forms about 70% of the market, right, to adopt, you know, AI, understands their needs, work with the other trade associations so that we can speed up the process of the adoptions, yeah, in the market.
0: So specifically, how is SAIA doing things differently to distinguish itself from other touch points?
1: We don't just focus on technology implementation. We very much focus on the human factors, right? You know, when the companies comes to us and say, hey, can you want to adopt AI? You know, how can I start? I think it's imperative to look at the employees being impacted and how can we actually help to change, you know, job redesign, you know, part of the process so that to keep the human in the loop, right, to make sure that they stay relevant, right, in the market, you know, learn new skills and become competitive in the market space.
0: Now, Jonathan, tell us, why is the focus on SME so important to SAIA?
2: Thanks very much for the question, Paul. I think why SMEs are very important for us is because SMEs make up 99% of the Singapore market and also employ at least two-thirds of the workforce, right? At the enterprise level, companies have resources, time, consultants to work on solutions on the development roadmap. However, for SMEs, whether it's a company with four people running a logistics outfit or 10 men a retail store, they do not have access to this kind of internal resources. Simply put, do SMEs have a chief digital officer? More likely than not, no. So we try to play our role as SAIA to implement, facilitate this journey for SMEs in AI adoption.
0: Now, you've been referred to as being the neutral convener. What does that mean for SMEs?
2: Oh, it simply means that we do not have any agenda when we do this, right? There is no particular vendor or program that we are trying to push. We are really neutral in that sense. And what it also means is we convene the right people to address the problems that have been identified. Yeah, that's what it simply means.
0: Now, I understand, Kenny, that SAIA has what you call an AI discovery clinic. How does that work? Do you have a consultant for the SMEs, or how does that work?
1: So we actually works with a lot of partners in the market who provides consultancy services. Yeah, some of them actually are appointed consultants, right? So whenever the companies comes and visit us in the clinic, we focus on their pain points, go through a transformation toolkit, and then of course brings them into the journey. How do we to transform them? So transformation is not just on implementation of technology, but it's also about capability building, as well as transforming the employees into a new skills, right, or kind of job redesign and environment.
0: Mm. So what recommendations would you provide an SME, say, who is not initiated in AI at this moment?
1: I think the most important thing is about the clinic. We do provide a very simple AI transformation toolkit. So a lot of SMEs, they don't really understand how to start. I think one of the most easiest way is scan the QR code, put in two information, put in your website link so that the reports of the AI can understand your industry you're from. And number two, put in two pain points. And within about a couple of seconds later, a report will be sent to you and give you an idea of how you can start, what kind of explorations of ideas you can do to solve your pain points using AI, right? And of course, generally, what are the trainings available and what are the programs provided by the various government agencies.
0: And I suppose the initial response to your discovery clinic has been pretty good?
1: Yes, we have been receiving quite good feedbacks, right? Although there are many other requests coming up, we will collect this data. I think the most important thing to address the transformation within Singapore is to understand the pain point coming from the various companies. As we collect the data, we then, of course, work with the various trade associations, and we can actually co-develop industry-led kind of playbook so that, you know, that actually enhance the speed of, you know, solving the problems facing by a specific industry.
0: Now, Jonathan, how do you see SAIA contributing to the government's target, which is set a target through National AI Impact Program to support 10,000 businesses and 100,000 workers? How does SAIA fit into that bigger national effort?
2: We see ourselves as a force multiplier, right? When we have the kind of conversations that we do at SAIA with all these SMEs, we are able to then slowly identify and filter what the pain points are, what are the commonalities that these challenges of these SMEs, what they face. And I think when we receive all this information, we can feedback to policymakers for better programs to be thought of, right? So there are many impacts that we can facilitate. I think we are designed from ground up to fit that national narrative, not to compete against it.
0: Well, Jonathan, Kenny, thank you so much for taking the time to join us today to explain this to us. Thank you. And we've been speaking with Kenny Tay and Jonathan Zhang from the newly launched Singapore AI Association, or SAIA. Singapore's manufacturing sector grew for the 10th consecutive month in May. The Purchasing Managers Index, or PMI, rose to 51, its highest reading since December 2024. A reading above 50 signals expansion. Factory activity remained supported by robust demand for AI, with stronger expansion in new orders, exports and output. But rising costs and slower supplier deliveries continue to take a toll, with impact unevenly felt across sectors.
3: The Singapore chemical manufacturing cluster, there has been a lack of feedstock supply for this manufacturing segment, and that's sort of unevenness that is being faced by different manufacturers, while electronics firms are still seeing positive outlook. And on top of that, I think there's still some lingering US tariff uncertainty.
0: Strong growth momentum still continues in the electronics sector, which went up 0.2 points to 51.9. Employment within the sector also recorded its ninth consecutive month of expansion. However, one analyst cautions that rising costs could eventually weigh on consumer demand.
4: We are all mindful of the risks that's coming through to the higher costs. Businesses are preparing, and which is why they're also building up and, you know, stockpiling. So everyone is sort of looking over their shoulder to see how things will pan out.

0: Over the past 30 years, the fishing industry has come smack up against the limits of the planet.
1: Many populations really collapsed or close to collapse.
2: Friendship is an essential, wonderful part of being a human being.
3: Go out and say hello to people. Smile at them. Try to have conversations with people.
4: At Standard Chartered, we're here for those who never stand still, who want trusted expertise in the world's most dynamic markets.
5: Now is your time.
6: Indonesia's data center industry is booming.
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0: East Asia, a region steeped in history, now helping to write the future of our world. From the corridors of power to the region's most remote corners, we'll break down the news driving some of the world's largest economies and explain why it matters.
1: On East Asia Tonight, with me, Otelie Edwards.

0: My name is Dayang and I'm a search and examination officer. Our job scope is to check vehicles such as motorcycles and cars. So what we look out for is any contraband items and all those like prohibited items. There are certain telltale indicators that I'll look out for. An example would be the behavior of the driver and also the condition of the car. Okay, 你的引擎关，然后开后面，哎，你的东西全部拿出来。
1: Okay.
0: Okay. 你来，你这边是的。
1: Okay. 打分。
0: Ni barang ni semua untuk siapa?
1: Ambil nak biar kata biar rumah.
0: Barang apa?
1: Ada property ada buat.
2: Ni buka semua tu. 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
0: bang. 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
2: Ha?
0: Nama cousin ni siapa?
2: Ya, ada.
0: Cepat. Nama cousin ni siapa?
2: Nama cousin.
0: Nama cousin siapa? Nama cousin siapa lah cepat. Bukan? Tapi kalau nama kat sini lain macam mana?
1: Lain dia punya kawan dia barang.
0: So kawan dia nama apa? Siapa?
1: Mana tahu dia punya kawan, saya tolong.
0: Dia punya kawan lah.
2: Ini barang apa ni?
1: Ubat, makan kaki.
2: Ubat apa? Kaki ya?
1: Kaki, sakit merah.
0: Those pills, right? You actually need to get them from legit retailers so that you actually know what kind of ingredients is approved by the HSA. So for this one, there isn't much labelling and you don't really know what's actually contained of.
3: To be safe, we are referring the product to the secondary office for further action, where my team leader will be giving a call to HSA and see what's their judgment on it.
4: Okay, Singaporeans, the other side, please. Long-term pass holders, please, this way. You are from where, actually?
5: Indonesia.
4: Okay, then you got to go to the extreme right.

0: 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It's all the business news you need.
1: Trading will be closely watched.
2: The tax hike could curb consumer spending.
3: Makes it the world's second biggest IPO this year.
4: Affected by uncertainties in the US trade war.
5: Japan and the word sale.
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0: Asia Business. 35 minutes.
10: If we find certain information that we can assist HSA in deciding, we will relay the information. So now we're just waiting for the relevant agency to get back to us to see if the medicinal product is legit or a prohibited substance. If the medicinal product is actually legit, we actually will let the traveler enter into Singapore.
11: So right now, what we see is a long queue of buses, because when the panic alarm goes off, the whole checkpoint comes to a lockdown. Until we investigate and see what actually has happened, we see a build-up of traffic, be it buses, cars, or even passengers. We are trying to clear them as fast as possible without compromising security.

Headline news this hour. Lebanese state media says talks between Israel and Lebanon have resumed at the U.S. State Department's headquarters in Washington. This comes as Israel struck positions in southern Lebanon, killing at least four people. The IDF says it intercepted two projectiles from Lebanon with no reported injuries. The situation in Lebanon weighing on the U.S. ceasefire with Iran, with Tehran reiterating that any truce deal includes Lebanon. Cambodia has launched a UN-backed process to settle a long-running maritime boundary dispute with Thailand. Prime Minister Hun Manet says that the move aims to protect Cambodia's sovereignty and maritime rights in accordance with international law. This after Bangkok terminated a 2001 deal with Phnom Penh that provided a framework to discuss overlapping maritime claims in the Gulf of Thailand. Thai Prime Minister Anutin Chanvirakul says that he has not been officially notified of Cambodia's move, adding that Thailand would not take any action that would undermine its own interests. The Philippines' top diplomat made a case for a country's seat at the United Nations Security Council, Teresa Lazaro emphasizing Manila's track record in contributing to international peace and security. She also highlighted the Philippines' current role as ASEAN chair, naming efforts in Myanmar and the Thailand-Cambodia border dispute as Manila's diplomatic capabilities. Voting by the UN General Assembly starts later today. The Philippines is up against Kyrgyzstan for the vacant Asia-Pacific seat. And that is the latest from the CNA newsroom.

0: This is East Asia Tonight.
1: Good evening, I'm Otelie Edwards. Tonight's top stories from East Asia. China welcomes two high-profile visitors. British Foreign Secretary Yvette Cooper is in Beijing as London continues its diplomatic reset. And Lao President Thongloun Sisoulith beginning a five-day state visit. But Beijing trading barbs with Manila, slamming the Philippine defense chief for politicizing issues affecting people's livelihoods after remarks about China being a threat. And Asia's biggest AI expo is in full swing this week in Taipei. We'll tell you about the top industry names taking part in Computex 2026. Meantime, away from East Asia, the fragile Israel-Hezbollah truce is under strain. Tel Aviv says it intercepted two projectiles from Lebanon just hours after a U.S. brokered truce was announced.

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0: Over the past 30 years, the fishing industry has come smack up against the limits of the planet.
1: Many populations really collapsed or close to collapse.
2: Friendship is an essential, wonderful part of being a human being.
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4: More than 10,000 religious structures were built during Myanmar's Bagan Empire, but few are as revered as the Ananda Temple. The Bagan Empire lasted from the year 1044 to 1287, and the Ananda Temple was built in 1105 during the reign of King Chiansita. Cross-shaped Buddhist monument stands at a towering 51 meters. At its highest point lies the T, a gilded umbrella-shaped spire that reaches up towards enlightenment. The Ananda Temple is a treasure trove of Buddhist iconography. Tiles on the wall depict scenes from the Jataka stories, tales from Buddha's past lives. Stone lions, or chinte, are another common motif. They are guardians of the temple, with open mouths symbolizing the spreading of the Buddha's teachings.
5: 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We have five games. 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Over at Guessword, you have 6 chances to uncover the hidden word, using the color feedback to see if you place the letters correctly. In Mini Crossword and Mini Sudoku, challenge yourself by completing them in the shortest time possible. Feeling stuck? You can always play with a friend or ask for help. We also have an all-time favorite, Word Search. There's only one rule. Drag from the first to the last letter in any direction, including backwards and diagonally. Here's the fun part. When you sign in, you can build streaks when you play daily, earn badges, and even if you miss a day, you can use a freeze to save your streak. Have fun!
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7: Good evening, I'm Paul Singh. Tonight's top stories. Efforts are underway to counter the use of AI as a tool to radicalize vulnerable young people. Stakeholders are looking at the impact of digital platforms as extremist content becomes more accessible. A new industry organization to bring different voices together across Singapore's AI landscape, the Singapore Artificial Intelligence Association, aims to speed up AI adoption for businesses. Singapore's manufacturing sector grew for the 10th consecutive month in May. Robust AI and electronics demand pushing up the PMI to 51 points. Also tonight, rat infestations at food outlets remain a public health concern despite a year of stricter enforcement measures. 2025 saw an increase in cases of more than 200 rat-related lapses.

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2: 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Don't miss Indonesia's data center dilemma. Wednesday on CNA.
3: My pain feels like lava flowing through the gaps of my joints. My muscles feel like it's cramping. On some days, the pain is so excruciating that I have seizures from the pain.
4: Prickling, pulling, twisting pain, like a tower, then it just keeps on going on, mostly at the pelvic area. Sometimes the pain will travel down to my legs.
5: My pain felt like there are a lot of knives ready to stab me at any time. Knife stabbing pain felt very unbearable. It's even difficult for me to take one step forward.

So every morning I'm supposed to get to Sengkang MRT. From here to Sengkang MRT, it's about 10 to 15 minute walk. Taking a bus will be quite risky. Then there will be a sudden jerking movement. And this will like cause pain. I also have this lanyard that is, may I have a seat please? I got this pass because at the start when the government started this initiative, I was thinking, yeah, I may need this. But then end up, I see that not many people use it, so I also don't use it. It's kind of like

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1: 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Games. Easy to play and great for quick breaks on a busy day. We have five games. Here's Buzzword, where you form as many words as you can using the given letters. All words have to include the center letter. Make it extra fun by inviting a friend to a challenge. Over at Guessword, you have six chances to uncover the hidden word, using the color feedback to see if you place the letters correctly. In Mini Crossword and Mini Sudoku, challenge yourself by completing them in the shortest time possible. Feeling stuck? You can always play with a friend or ask for help. We also have an all-time favorite, word search. There's only one rule: drag from the first to the last letter in any direction, including backwards and diagonally. Here's the fun part. When you sign in, you can build streaks when you play daily, earn badges, and even if you miss a day, you can use a freeze to save your streak. Have fun!
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2: Good evening, I'm Angela Lim. In tonight's top stories, Cambodia launches a UN-backed process to settle a maritime dispute with Thailand, with vast oil and gas reserves at stake. Iran warns of renewed conflict with the US amid fresh exchanges of fire between Israel and Hezbollah. And a new chapter in China-UK relations. Senior officials meet in Beijing to advance a newly improved strategic partnership. And the Philippines makes a bid for a seat on the UN Security Council. A win for Manila could boost Southeast Asia's voice on the global stage. Plus, South Koreans head to the polls in local elections tomorrow, seen as a key referendum on President Lee Jae-myung's first year in office.

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0: On the next Asia Fest, South Koreans are headed to the polls in local elections, widely seen as the first real political test for President Lee Jae-myung's administration. He took office a year ago, promising economic reform and a market revival. And now, voters will weigh in on whether his leadership is delivering results.
1: CNA wins big at the New York Festivals 2026 with an outstanding haul of 16 awards, including 11 gold, 2 silver, and 3 bronze. 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
2: Indonesia's data center industry is booming.
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4: The users right now demands to see this happening.
2: 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Don't miss Indonesia's data center dilemma. Tonight on CNA.